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1: Pants are canceled.
2: Cancel pants.
1: Yes, it's called... it's waistbands and elastic waistbands and alcohol. It's called caftailing.
2: Caftailing.
1: And I've been doing this for 10 years.
2: Caftailing sounds like a portmanteau, if that's the right way to pronounce it. A combination of two words.
1: Yeah, okay.
2: Is that what that is?
1: I don't know, but that's a big
2: word. You're a journalist.
1: That's
2: come
1: a big
2: on.
1: Word for an early morning
2: Step
1: show,
2: up.
1: Okay? Portmanteau.
2: So,
1: okay.
2: So caftailing.
1: Yeah.
2: Okay.
1: It's when, I think a Southern woman explains it very well.
2: Oh, I have a clip right here. Here you go.
3: Have y'all heard about caftailing? Caftailing is a combination of caftans and cocktails. Southern women have been doing it. Twist my arm to dress up in a fancy dress and lounge around and have cocktails with my girls.
2: Okay, this makes all the sense in the world now.
1: Let's just tap the brakes on fancy dresses because caftan may be fancy, but the most important thing about a caftan is that it is loose.
2: Yes.
1: Yes, I like my dresses and my men like that. It's like, let me tell you. So if somebody doesn't know what a caftan is, the only way I can describe it is like, and this is an old show, but Mrs. Roper. And Mrs. Roper was this.
2: Three's Company.
1: Three's Company.
2: Yeah.
1: And there are Mrs. Roper parties all over cities everywhere where people dress up in these long dresses with no belt. And then they put on a wig.
2: But it's been a trend. Yeah.
1: Yeah. You don't need the wig. A caftan is so great because it's elegant looking. You almost need a cigarette and a cigarette holder, but mostly you need a martini and you just sit around and you don't have to hold your stomach in and you just drink cocktails and have fun with your friends. And if you have like a centerpiece and it's very fancy and that's what you need to do.
2: Okay. I have one question that I'm going to ask on behalf of myself and you, Aaron. Do they make caftans for men as well?
1: Well, they do.
2: Okay.
1: It takes a special sort of man to pull one off or put one on. But I think that you could do it.
2: Are you that special kind of man, Aaron?
4: I think we should have a group field trip.
1: No, I think we should just wear caftans here every day for a week and have a like caftan week.
2: Oh, my.
1: Because you could get one that's like much more like a, not fitted, but it's not as flowy.
2: Sure.
1: But you could do flowy and you might with the beard Jesus look, you know, like
2: Ooh.
1: Definitely like, here, do you want this pamphlet?
2: It's a turn.
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2: We do.
1: Because you give them to us. You're following us on Instagram at ROR Morning Show, just like Meg. Good morning, Meg.
3: Hi, good morning.
1: It is good to hear from you. We would love to hear about your DM disaster.
3: Let me just start by saying I'm happily married, wildly in love with my husband.
1: That's nice.
2: Yeah.
3: And seriously considering filing a restraining order against him.
1: Both can be true.
3: After
1: Both can be true.
3: Midnight.
2: Okay. Okay.
3: So this man snores like a freight train crashing through a construction site. I'm not even exaggerating. Like the walls vibrate. The dog leaves. Too much for the dog. And one night I woke up thinking somebody was literally chainsawing our roof off.
2: Oh my God. I get it though. It's loud.
3: So that's one thing. And if it wasn't enough, he turns into some kind of nighttime, like teenage mutant ninja turtle. Like,

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1: 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Talking about the stupidest fights you've had with your partner, and Alice is on the line. You got a stupid one, right, Alice?
2: I work remote, and my husband works a regular job where he delivers. And so I'm lonely all day long. When he comes home, he just wants to chill. But his version, I want to talk about my day, like, how was your day?
3: Yeah,
2: how was my day? You know, just talk about what happened, or he just wants to hop onto this TV real quick and start playing video games. And he's over here trying to kill these guys and all this stuff, and I just want to talk to him, and he has his headset on, and I like tap on his shoulder, and he'll be like, what? I'm in the middle. And so then, like, I'm starting to get mad because I said, I just want to talk to you about my day. And he's like, well, I just want to relax. And I'm like, can you just shut this off? Like, eventually we just get into this heated argument. So I just kind of had this little idea that I would say, oh, the Wi-Fi is not working, but I have this app in my phone where I can just designate which device to shut it off on.
1: Yeah.
2: I would just shut it off, and so he'd try to, like, get on. But then I did this other thing. I would just start hiding the remote, or, you know, the control switch or thing, or whatever.
1: Yeah, the controller, yeah.
2: And then I would send him on this little hunt, and then eventually I would put it someplace that I didn't mention where it could be, and then it would be there. But he would get so mad. The fights got pretty big, and they would last pretty long.
1: How did it finally resolve?
2: Well, I don't know if I can say that on here. But
1: oh. You know what, then?
2: You know, that controller was under the pillow that time.
1: We'll just leave it at that,
3: nice,
1: Alice.
3: That.
1: Thank you so much.
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1: And LBF's big news that the sky is blue, grass is green, and hungry people are cranky.
2: Yeah. So this woman is 49. She's just discovered the dark side of dieting.
1: Okay. So first time dieter at 49.
2: Yeah, the rest of us have been suffering in silence for decades. This is my sister.
1: Oh, okay. All right? Okay.
2: So, like, she's, you know, always, like, skewed. You know, she really hasn't had to, like, do anything to be the right proper weight or whatever.
1: Okay, sure.
2: She put on a couple of pounds, and she's like, well, I'm going to go on a diet. She's going to do it old school. All right, okay. She's not going to Ozempic it up where it tricks your brain into not being hungry.
1: I respect
2: that. She's doing it the old way where you're miserable and hungry.
1: Yeah.
2: And so she...
1: Lean into it.
2: She comes in like day four and she's like, I'm starving. And I'm like, yeah, no kidding. Now, I've been on a diet since third grade pretty much.
1: Oh,
2: and she's like, I'm very hungry and I'm very cranky. Hmm. I'm kind of tired and irrationally angry. I said, yeah, this is what it's like. She's like, this sucks. I'm like, yeah, no kidding. So she's eating. She went to my mother's and she had a watermelon because that's, you know, it's good
1: that's
2: for you.
1: That's an approved food or whatever for this particular diet.
2: Yeah. She almost dropped it. And I've never seen so much panic in a person's eyes. She's almost dropped her baby and didn't have as much panic. She was so jonesing for that watermelon.
1: Slow motion, like
2: crazy.
1: Like the half-eaten watermelon rind is tumbling from the left hand and then like, no.
2: Yeah, exactly.
1: And she reaches with the right hand and grabs it just before it hits the ground.
2: But it's so interesting because like all these people on Ozempic now, they're like, yeah, I'm losing weight and it's so easy and I don't have anything to meet a person who is a first time dieter at an age where she really doesn't have that kind of like attitude, like it's going to be great.
1: Right.
2: She's just is amazing to watch how miserable it is to be in a calorie deficit,
1: which is how it was for years and
2: decades
1: years and years
2: and
1: for anybody that dieted. Yeah. And I all I can think of is I had a friend in school who decided that he wanted to lose some weight and go on a diet, which we're like, dude, we're in fifth grade. What are you talking about?
2: Yeah. So it gets you early, but
1: it does though. And it's gross because you just get bombarded with these messages all the time of you don't look right. And you're supposed to look this way.
2: Yeah.
1: And here's the thing we're going to sell you to make you look this way and feel this way and all that. But he would drink Tab. That was his thing.
2: Because
1: that was
2: his
1: thing back in the day, right?
2: Did he smoke cigarettes?
1: Was the mom's? Not yet.
2: That's what he should have done.
1: That came later on.
2: I don't care if you're fifth grade. Smoke yourself skinny.
1: If he'd started earlier.
2: All right.
1: Okay, so now we got to ask. 888-410-1057. We got to talk about some of these old fad diets back in the day, Tab and smoking and anything else. Do you have, you're putting your finger in
2: there. I have a couple of them, but I just saw this meme. A comedian is up there, and she's like, for the people who are like naturally thin and never on a diet, never think about food, if you're not running a Fortune 500 company, then you just waste your life because all my brain cells go to that sort of thing.
1: Yeah.
2: And when you're just doing that, it's nothing. But the diets that you did when you, they were before the Ozempic.
1: Yes.
2: Like I have two that I can think of off the top of my head.
1: Okay.
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0: And more variety. It's the ROR Morning Show with LBF and Adam 12. Good morning to you. And thank you for following ROR Morning Show on Instagram. That's where we go to get your DM disasters. That's where you share them, like Julie did. Good morning, Julie.
1: Good morning.
0: I mean, it is a good morning, but it's also not a good morning. Looking ahead at this this DM disaster you're going to share with us, I cannot wait to hear this story. So take it away.
1: Oh, wow. Okay. Well, it's pretty bad. My best friend had been gone for over a year. And we talked all the time as best friends do. But like seeing her in person again felt like a huge reunion moment.
0: Nice.
1: And so, yeah, I got to the arrivals area at the airport way too early because I was way too excited. And I'm like pacing around and, you know, checking my phone and just looking like a complete maniac as it was.
0: Basically, every time I pick my kids up from anything, that's so I can relate to that. Yeah. I'm just like, where are they? Yes. Anticipation.
1: Yep. Pretty much. Exactly. I was just really, really excited. And then I saw someone who looked exactly like her, same hair, like same jacket, everything. And I screamed her name across the terminal and I took off running like a lunatic.
2: Oh no. Oh no.
1: And people
2: okay.
1: were like turning their heads, you know, and I didn't care. And I launched myself onto her back like I was starring in some like
2: oh,
1: crazy
2: my God.
1: Movie. Yeah, it was not my friend.
2: No way.
1: Totally not my friend. Yeah, it was bad. And oh my God, and the woman that I jumped on just, you know, screams like I've never heard anyone scream before, you know.
2: Okay.
1: Her legs like buckle instantly and then we both crash onto the floor.
2: Oh my God.
1: Everybody, right?
0: Oh no.
1: All of these travelers just looking like, oh my God, what is going on? And then the worst sound I've ever heard.
2: Oh no, oh no, oh no, oh no, oh no, oh no.
1: Yeah, a crack.
0: Oh no.
1: Yeah. Only me, I swear. I don't know who else this would happen to. Like, of course it happened to me. And I'm just like lying there, tangled up with this complete stranger. She's crying. People are shouting for help.
2: Oh
1: and like all
2: God.
1: Of a sudden, airport medics are running around and like they're there.
2: Oh my God. You cannot jump on a person with osteoporosis.
1: There's a lesson to this story. That is the takeaway.
0: Yes.
1: For sure. And then, of course, I look up and there's my best friend, my actual best friend, standing like 20 feet away, staring at me with like the exact expression you would give someone who just like, I don't know, set themselves on fire, I guess.
2: Yeah. That's.
1: Yep. Well, the woman ended up having a broken leg.
0: Of course.
2: No way.
0: That would be the cracking sound. Yeah. Yes.
2: Oh,
0: we saw that
2: you
0: coming.
2: Broke her
0: My
2: leg.
0: God. Oh, that's a nightmare. That's a nightmare.
2: Oh.
1: I broke her leg. And then I spent like the next few hours, like, you know, just saying I'm sorry over and over again. I filled all these reports and I'm like just trying not to puke from embarrassment. But yeah, now I've got all these medical bills. I've got insurance headaches.
2: Yeah.
1: Oh, yeah. And of course, I have a best friend who introduces me as the woman who tackles strangers at the airport.
0: Well, there is a silver lining to this, Julie, and it's this. At least no one had a camera and recorded any of this, because if they had, we would have known about it before you told us about it. This would have gone viral when it happened. So, I mean, at least you got that going for you.
1: Oh, I think about that all the time and don't think I haven't like checked online every day.
0: Checking,
1: to be like,
0: searching woman who tackles strangers at airports. Julie, phenomenal. Now I want to ask folks, LBF, what's the worst case of mistaken identity? You're not going to beat Julie's story, but we want to hear yours.
2: Yeah.
0: At 888-410-1057. 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
1: Coming in on the text line, LBF, from the 781. I'm not sure if this counts as mistaken identity, but the older crowd, mostly the older ladies, mistake me for a Josh, and my name is Zach. It actually happened to me the other day, Zach from Waltham. I get what you're saying, Zach, because there are certain people who look like certain names. That's a different conversation we should have another time.
2: That's weird.
1: Do you agree with that, LBF, that sometimes you look at a person, you think, oh, that person looks like a Gary?
2: No.
1: No? Okay, well,
2: I've never done that.
1: I have that happen all the time.
2: Wow.
1: We'll explore.
2: I need to explore that.
1: We'll explore that another time. Yeah.
2: Okay, so, well, my mistaken identity.
1: Yes.
2: Two different incidences, two different people.
1: Okay.
2: I was at the South Shore Plaza when I was younger.
1: Of course
2: and,
1: you were.
2: Yes, I was.
1: Yeah,
2: and
1: chilling.
2: I was actually like in my 20s. And a person came up to me and was convinced that I was Caroline Ray from The Biggest Loser.
1: Oh, I don't see
2: She's
1: that.
2: She's a comedian. And
1: I know who that is. Yeah.
2: She literally was like, I'm like, I'm really not. She's like, I know you're just saying that.
1: Oh, that's
2: so you
1: irritating.
2: Can shop. And I'm like, I'm really not. And it wasn't like, I mean, Caroline Ray is cute, but I was like,
1: you didn't take that as a compliment.
2: I mean, she's lovely. I don't mean to, but it wasn't like it. You want to be, we want somebody to identify you as like somebody like just beyond like Cindy Crawford or something like that.
1: Sure.
2: The other time was just as bad. I was walking to work. I was working in the city, and a unhoused man took one look at me and started following me and screaming, Gloria, Gloria from, that old show, All in the Family, Sally Struthers.
1: No!
2: I have very curly hair, very blonde hair.
1: See, that, context is important, too. Like, if you're outside and your hair is all big and blow, I could see a little bit of that.
2: And there's just a little kid who's starving next to you.
1: I was saying, you beat me to it.
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1: This is Super Smart at 60 Seconds.
2: Dan on the line. Good morning, Dan.
3: Good morning.
2: Dan, where are you hanging your hat these days?
3: I'm in South End.
2: The South End of Boston.
4: Ooh la la.
2: Nice. Nice. right on the border where I went to college, Northeastern University. That was my alma mater there.
4: And right on the border of where I drank every Thursday night, JJ Foley's.
2: Yeah. Hell yeah.
3: We're right next to Foley's.
2: Oh, that's a good spot. We're all going to Dan's if he wins.
4: What do you do, Dan? Besides live the best life.
3: I work from home for this tech company that does restaurant POS implementation.
4: Oh. POS. Every time I see a POS system, I always think the way POS, what it really stands for.
3: Yeah.
4: You know what I mean?
2: Have a little chuckle.
4: Yeah, and then I laugh and laugh. Okay.
2: So, Dan, you know how to play Super Smart. You answer 10 questions in 60 seconds. If you aren't sure of a question, just say pass. We'll get back to it if there's time. If you answer all 10 correctly in 60 seconds, you'll win $1,000. Are you ready to play Super Smart?
3: I am.
2: All right, LBF, let's play.
4: What's 8 plus 2?
3: 10.
4: What's the nickname of Alcatraz Prison?
3: Pass.
4: True or false, the James Bond movie You Only Live Twice was written by the children's author Roald Dahl?
3: False.
4: Does Donald Duck wear pants, yes or no?
3: No.
4: How many players are there in a standard baseball team?
3: 9.
4: What rock band is led by Bob Dylan's son, Jacob?
3: Pass.
4: The core of the earth is hotter than the surface of the sun, true or false?
3: False.
4: Who played Marty McFly in Back to the Future?
3: Pass.
4: What nursery rhyme
3: character?
4: What nursery rhyme character was afraid of spiders?
3: Pass.
4: What company makes the Vince Lombardi Trophy?
3: Tiffany.
4: Nice job.
2: Oh, finished strong. I didn't know that.
4: Wow. Yeah, excellent. We passed on a couple. You got a couple wrong. Here's what you missed. The name of the nickname of Alcatraz Prison is The Rock. Did you ever see that Nicolas Cage movie? It's good.
3: Yeah.
4: All right. Yep. So, true or false, the James Bond movie You Only Live Twice was written by Roald Dahl. That's actually true. That guy was dark. What rock band is led by Bob Dylan's son, Jacob? The Wallflowers. The core of the earth is actually hotter than the surface of the sun. And the nursery rhyme character that was afraid of spiders, Little Miss Muppet.
2: Muffet.
4: Yes. Sorry, did I say Muffet?
2: She sat on a tuffet, you see.
4: Yeah, Little Miss Muffet was a totally different character. She's nuts.
2: Yeah. Well, listen, Dan, you didn't win the cash, but you did win a WROR Super Smart t-shirt. So you got that going for you, which is nice. So thank you.
4: Yeah, I want to see what JJ Foley's with that.
2: Yes. Yes, free advertising. Going on a busy night, free advertising. Thank you for playing, Dan. Hang on, we're going to hook you up, all right?
3: Yep, thanks.
2: Excellent.
4: Nice job, though.
2: Yeah, not bad.
4: I mean, you know, no tech questions in there next time.
2: Yeah. So it's a potpourri each time, I'm surprised
4: by. It is.
2: I like that.
4: I try.
2: Keeps us on our toes.
4: Super smart, not just kind of smart.
2: Yeah, or what did we do the other day? 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
1: LBF has found a fitness coach, but the twist is he still needs a booster seat?
2: Yeah.
1: What is going on with this guy?
2: Oh my God, you guys. I was at my gym the other day, Body Prime Fitness, Canton. Hi, Travis. And I was working out and discovered that the greatest motivator wasn't my ripped trainer, Travis. It was a 30-pound, 2-foot-tall child. He was the cutest thing. I was like, we're in love, right?
1: They let kids in the gym. I didn't know that was a thing.
2: His mom, that's what, like, his mom, he was in the back room, and then he came out because his mom was finished.
1: Sure, yeah.
2: But he was, like, staring at other people working out, took a particular interest in me because he's like, I don't know what you're doing here, lady. But let's just see what happens. So he stood next to me and I'm about to push the sled. Have you ever pushed the sled?
1: No, I am not a gym guy.
2: Okay. I'm not a gym girl.
1: I don't even know what a sled is. Like, explain to me what a sled is.
2: It's a big giant piece of metal and then you put weights on it and you push it and pull it back and forth.
1: Are you standing or are you sitting?
2: I'm standing. Okay, I wish I was sitting.
1: So you're getting the it's core and like
2: legs,
1: upper body
2: and all that stuff because you're gonna push from it's like And so I turn to this kid. I'm like, you want to help me? And he just shakes his head, big brown eyes, like, no.
1: Say anything?
2: No, just like, I'm like, okay, well, you just, let's count me down. And so he's like, 3, 2, 1. So I start pushing it. He's running next to me while I'm doing it.
1: Okay, that's adorable.
2: Back and forth, back and forth, back and forth. I have to stop to catch my breath. And he's like, why are you stopping?
1: Oh, really? Oh, so he goes from curious to like, sort of sweet to now motivated.
2: Yeah, I got to catch my breath. I said, all right, I'm ready. You want to count me down? He's like, yeah. I'm like, start at 10. He's like, 10?
1: She's like, I'm like, yeah. I've only learned through 5. Come
2: on. Exactly. I'm like, whatever. All right. So he counts me down. And it was just like, I felt like this thing, like, I felt as if to say, like, he's new in the world. And I'm like, I'm like, you can do things too. This is the most uncomfortable thing for me. I hate it for every second, but you can push, you can do hard things, little guy.
1: Yeah.
2: And I felt a personal responsibility to finish the workout well.
1: To model the behavior for the little kid.
2: And he was so cute. And the thing is you usually, you encounter little kids in bad ways as an adult. If you like, if you sort of, your kids are a little bit grown up, little kids, they're either, you're in an airport and they're screaming, they're in a restaurant and they're
1: restaurant
2: running around. I'm just like, maybe I like kids again. Maybe I miss kids. Nothing motivates you like a small child believing you're capable of greatness.
1: Yes. And I think you're onto something here. And maybe this is maybe as a side, side quest, LBF, we were talking about side quests yesterday and I didn't play my little side quest sound effect, but that's what it was supposed to be. But maybe as a side quest, you consult the gym and you say, look, we got to get it. Everybody wins. It's a daycare situation.
2: Yes.
1: Get the kids in to motivate.
2: But only the good ones.
1: Because from what I understand, if you're going to the gym and working out, you don't want to be there, but you want the benefits and the gains from it.
2: Right.
1: So that's why you're like watching stuff on your screen.
2: Yes.
1: You're listening to stuff.
2: I usually am the one that says that.
1: You're listening to stuff on, you know, podcasts or watching TV. Anything to take you out of the headspace of knowing that you're working your muscles right now.
2: Yes.
1: What better way than to have this little 4-year-old entertaining you, motivating you?
2: Yeah, you need a tiny human saying you can do it while wearing Crocs and carrying a juice box.
1: That's right.
2: I found my magic.
1: You found your magic.
2: I hope he's there today.
1: I hope he is too, for your sake and his.
2: I have a gym boyfriend.
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2: This is Liz from Weymouth. How you doing?
1: Doing good, Liz. What's something unfortunate your child said in public?
2: We used to do a thing on Saturdays, do all the errands, bring the kids with me. My son is about 3 or 4 years old, my daughter's 6 or 7, and we would go to Blockbuster Video. I'd get something for me and my husband, and they could pick something out. And my son, out of nowhere, goes, "Mommy, you fart," right? The top of his lungs. So what I did, I went on the other aisle. I'm like, "That's not my kid."
3: Oh, my God.
1: A plus. Thank you for that. Have a great morning.
2: Heck.
1: ROR Morning Show. Who's this?
4: This is Linda. How are you?
1: Linda, we want to hear something unfortunate your child said in public.
4: Okay, you know how, like, when you're trying to get your kids to go to church? Well, my son's high-functioning autistic. Mm. And he actually, you know when it gets really quiet at church?
1: Yes.
4: He stood up. He was like 5. He stood up and said, "Mommy, there's a vampire up there." And I just was like,
3: oh, my God.
4: I just wanted to cringe down in the pew. And I'm just like, oh, my God, right? And the priest was laughing, but I'm just like, oh, my God. Of all places.
3: Oh, my God.
4: It was so quiet. And everybody started laughing. I'm like, that's my son. Thank you. I'm like, oh, when I heard that, I just couldn't. That brought back memories.
1: Amazing. Oh. Amazing.
3: Oh, my God.
4: You know what? You can't get mad at them because
1: it's just being a kid being a kid.
3: Yeah.
1: Thank you for the call. Have a great morning. ROR Morning Show, who's this?
5: Hi, this is Kathy.
1: Kathy, something unfortunate your child said in public.
5: So when my boys were little, we were at the grocery store, and the two of them were running up and down the aisles, and I stopped them, and I said, "We're not running up and down the aisles." And they stopped for an aisle. And then they started running again, and so I said, if you're gonna run up and down the aisles, we're gonna leave." And they stopped for a few aisles, and then they started running up and down the aisles again. So I grabbed both of them by their arms, and I left the carriage in the middle of the aisle, and I walked out to them screaming, "But Mama will starve without any food in the house!"
1: Tremendous. Tremendous. I love all of these, especially the grocery store related ones. Thank you for the call. Have a great morning.
5: Thank you.
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I don't know if mine would be Gordon Ramsay, but that's what a Massachusetts couple did. 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

I had to stay up late last night to catch it, but the Red Sox went into extra innings. 4-2 win over Oakland. 105.7 WROR. They're in Oakland again tonight. Another late one for us.

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It's Gino. 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

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I guess you can use your cell phone. 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

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Eh, just a dreary day today, but should see some sun tomorrow. There's still a chance of an afternoon thundershower, but around 81. Saturday looks really nice. Sunshine 84, WROR.

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Journey coming to Providence, October 29th, and then The Garden. 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

Movie night at Fenway Park. It's back on September 5th. They've got the 30th anniversary screening of Happy Gilmore, that Adam Sandler movie where he gets in a fight with Bob Barker and all that. WROR.

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Fleetwood Mac, Billy Idol, Tears for Fears coming up. And he also has another shot at those Motley Crue tickets coming up at 3. 105.7 WROR.

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J-Mo, you know, Mother Nature has a way of rewarding you when you do a kind thing like raise millions for Dana-Farber by riding a bike. 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

1057 WRY, 90 minutes, commercial-free, non-stop ROR music, all the way home, singing backup on Lionel's All Night Long. It's Richard Marx. Yeah, Richard Marx says, all night. That's him.

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1057 WROR on criminals in Iowa. Police pulled over a woman driving recklessly in a convenience store parking lot. She was slurring, stumbling. Police concerned when they noticed her car was a rider mower. Oh, glad you spotted that.

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Good news. 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New location, Holy Cross. No rain. Looks like Mother Nature taking care of us well when you're raising millions. For cancer research, Dana-Farber, it's a good thing. Join me, J-Bo, live on the air, Holy Cross, starting at 2. You're one of the riders, pop by our studio. Say hi. Yeah, we moved it from Sturbridge to Worcester. Yeah, no more driving out west to Sturbridge, Indiana.

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Free Ticket Frenzy Heaven. Coming up next, tickets to Motley Crue and Extreme Saturday at the Xfinity. 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